speak. I need to come tell the world about how I started this business, how I grew it, some of the things I did. He began seeking opportunities to share his story. And he's the kind of person that never wanted to use his voice. He felt that his acumen, his brain power was enough. His voice needed not to be heard. People needed not to know who he was. Just see the business, see the success story of the business. I mean, see how the business is thriving, but don't get to hear from him. But he was the one now running around looking for events. And of course, because of his personality, he was given the platforms to speak and he began to share his story. So you see, this is something that you need to understand, that your voice is very critical to your significance. All right. Your voice is one of the ways your significance becomes visible. Like the story I just shared with you right now. Think about the teacher whose words gave a student confidence. Think about the leader whose message gave a team direction. Think about that parent whose voice and encouragement changed a child's self-belief. That entrepreneur whose idea solved the problem and, like the story I shared, was able to now come out, though a lot had happened, to now share his story and tell people how they could also brace up and get into the space, business space, solve the problem and come out of it successful. So, yeah, the speaker whose words caused someone to take the first step toward their dream. Now, all of those people, they didn't simply speak, they created impact, right? And that is why I keep saying this to those who care to listen, and I know you care to listen, and that's how I'll say it to you. Your voice is not just a communication tool. It is an instrument of influence. Your voice is not just a communication tool. It's an instrument of influence. And the earlier you appreciate that, the better for you. I have realized it long ago that my voice is a very powerful instrument of influence. And so I use it a lot. People come to me for coaching, come to me for counseling, come to me for mentorship. And I use one thing, my voice, to change the trajectory of their lives. And you see, what you say matters a lot. How you say it also matters. That talks about the psychology of communication. And perhaps most importantly, what your words produce matters. I have engaged with a couple people, shared my story with them, encouraged them, and today I have seen the great impact of what my voice has done. I know you too have that voice. Use it, please. Don't keep it quiet. Let the voice speak up. Let your voice go through. Let your voice impact your world. We're talking significance this morning, guys. And yes, you too can make that change if you allow your voice to shine through. And don't underestimate the small impact that your voice makes. No, never do that. You know, because sometimes we think that impact has to be enormous. It has to be gigantic. It has to be this huge before somebody will feel it. No. Don't imagine stadiums. I know you have that thought in your head. You want to pack out a stadium. Oh, well, that would be good. I would love that. I desire to do that too. Yes, it was a huge success. All right. Television interviews are great. I've been on TV. I've been on different platforms sharing my story. International conferences. Oh, yeah, I've been privileged to speak on international stages. But hey, don't think that until you get to that stage where it is an international conference, you pack out a stadium, or you have millions of followers, then that's when impact happens. No. Impact can begin with one person. Yes, I just said that. It can begin with just one person. And this is very instructive. Impact starts with just one person. It could be one conversation. It could be one decision. It could be one act of change or courage. It could be one opportunity given to somebody else. Oh, yeah. It just could be one young person that you encourage to believe again. So don't wait until you have a global platform before you decide to make a difference. And so every day, I ensure that at least every day or once in 2 days, a video about communication, 2 minutes masterclass is sent out on all my platforms, all social media platforms. And yes, people have called to say, wow, I watched your video. I learned a thing or two. It's impactful. I mean, you're putting in all the work. People have told me, yeah, you're working it out, but it's going to pay off someday. And so the point I'm making to you is start where you are. Use what you have.
something amazing. When I started doing the 2-minute masterclass videos, the first video was I used my phone, which wasn't even a very, very nice phone, by the way. I just had this epiphany, this idea dropped in my spirit. And I sat down in my hotel room, just set the phone on the table there, sat on the chair, and I started talking about it. I did my first video just like that, posted it. The video didn't need to be so perfect, but it was a starting point. Second video, same phone. Third video, same phone. And then the next video, I used an iPhone to try it out. And the fourth video, fifth video, I think about the second set of three videos, I used an iPhone. It wasn't perfect as I would want it, but it was out there. It started to build the impact. And everyone started watching. Is he going to be able to sustain this? But I sit here right now and I tell you that we have shot over about 80 videos so far. And we've edited most of it. We've uploaded close to 50 videos as I speak to you. Oh, yeah. So think about that. That's an amazing impact, isn't it? Yeah, it is. It is an amazing impact. So you just have to start from where you are. Start with what you have. Oh, yeah, you want to know? Today we have very clear videos, beautiful videos. But it didn't start that way, right? We started where we were at the time. So use what you have and impact those around you. Because you see, you need to learn to serve people within your reach. And then those people will tell your story and then your reach will expand. Because significance grows from consistent contribution. That's what makes the world of difference. It grows from consistent contribution. You just have to be out there getting ready all the time, making contribution, adding to people's lives. Don't sit back and say until I have capacity to pack out a stadium. If you don't start, you will never pack out a stadium. You will never do that. But until you get going, then the world will begin to open up to you. The universe will open up to you. Heavens will open up to you. So start where you are. Okay? And then just before we go on with the show today, I'd like to take a break. And this break will be a beautiful music break. Yeah, it is something that will help you pause and reflect. And at the end of every meaningful journey, you need to be grateful to God. I want to be grateful to God for leading us through the month of August. So yeah, the song coming your way right now from Bethel Music is Goodness of God. And I'll be right back after this music break. Don't go nowhere. Stay with me. Take it away.

All right. Welcome back to the show. Find your voice with the oxygen. It's an amazing time. That was a beautiful piece of music. I love it. Goodness of God. I always reminisce of that song because it does a lot to my spirit. When I think of what God's done in my life, my life's an episode, I tell you what, has segments. And so I can only be grateful to God for all that He does for me every time. And waking up every morning is a gift. And that's why I feel the need to return thanks to God. And I hope you join me in that beautiful rendition there by Bethel Music. Goodness of God. Right, let's look at something deeper here. It's not only about what you accomplish. Some people think that it is until I get the big deal, then people will know that I'm here. It's also about the standards that you establish, right? What do people learn from watching you? I was privileged to work on a book titled What I Wish I Knew at 50 by a very blessed and gifted man of God, a father of faith who is 88 now. Yeah, turned 88 over the weekend. And in putting that book together, one very significant thing that actually hits true for me was the fact that he said, the messages you preach will be forgotten, but people are watching you. And so people will read you even more than the messages that you ever preached. And so you see, what do people learn from watching you? It's a very important question. It's a big one. And then I give you a series of questions you can just put down that will help you. The first one is, what do people learn by watching you? The second is, do they see integrity? Do they see excellence? Do they see discipline? Do they see courage? Do they see consistency? One of my proteges said to me, sir, I don't know what it feels like, but to be honest with you, when my team tells me that we have a bit of a challenge, I look at the challenge and I tell them we're going ahead. Everybody wants to follow a courageous leader. Even when we don't have money to execute, I'll tell them that the money will come somehow, but let's keep going. Do they see courage, or they just see someone who wants to chicken out? Think about it. Significance is about these things, and they matter a lot. I like you to think about it deeply because they matter a lot, a great deal. You know, because sometimes your greatest message basically is what your life repeatedly demonstrates, what people see you do over time, how you respond, how you act, even in the face of circumstances are challenging. What do you really do? It's not what you say. It's about what you do. People read that more than what you say. Everybody can say the nicest things. Everybody can say the most powerful things. But hey, when that situation shows up, what do you do? That's what significance really is about. And that is a standard that you must maintain today, right? You want to ask, can that standard make a difference? Can it make someone else choose tomorrow? I want to walk with him. I want to be there. I want to stand because he stood. That, my friend, is impact. See, that is what it is. So you see that every morning when you wake up and walk out the door and go do your stuff, people watch. If you've got children, they watch. Yeah? You've got staff, they watch. You've got people you work with, colleagues, they watch. And people don't actually judge you by what you say. Trust me on that one. It's only when someone has been arrested by the police that they will read that act to you and say you have a right to remain silent. Otherwise, whatever you say or do could be used against you in a court of law. But in real life, what you say most times is not the basis on which people judge you. People look at you over time and then decide where to place you based on the things you do. And the danger of over-talking is the fact that you could say things and you don't do them. And so they tell you, leave that guy. He's just someone that makes a lot of noise. He can't keep to his words. It's because your action contradicts your words. So they're not using your words as a benchmark. They're using your actions to rate you. All right? That's how it is. And so I want to show you and help you navigate from impact to mastery. All right, we need to navigate from impact to mastery. And this is where our journey connects beautifully. And when your ability to create value improves, your influence will expand. Your earning capacity will also expand. So your significant question is what I want to leave with you. So here's the question I want you to carry with you this week. Do this, please.
This is a question for you. What am I building that is bigger than me? Ask that question, please. Write it down, please. What am I building that is bigger than me? Write that question down and don't rush through it. Think about it deeply. What knowledge are you transforming or transferring? See, I went to see one of my brothers over the weekend. I think it was Friday night, yeah? Went to his house Friday evening. We had a conversation and he said to me, "You run this organization." I said, "Yes." He said, "I need you to go look at the top three organizations that you want to benchmark against in the world. Top three organizations that you want to look like, you want to be like, your organization, I mean. You want your organization to be like. Three of them, top three, pick three. Send me the link. I want to look at them with you and let's talk about it." That is a huge one for me. And I love the fact that he pushed that across to me, because it made me change the horizon of my thought. I rose beyond where I was thinking at the time, and I began to see the world from a different view, bigger view. Because someone says to you, top three globally, don't benchmark with Africa, benchmark with the world, because you're operating in a global space. So I want you to also think about this question deeply. Take that question to her. Think about it. What knowledge are you transferring? What are you developing? What problem are you solving? And think again, what standard are you establishing? And I make bold to ask you this one. Whose life are you making better? Who are you developing? What problem are you solving? What standard are you establishing? You see, because significance begins when we stop asking only this question, what can I get? A lot of people live their lives asking, what is in it for me? What can I get? I've heard you. I'm going to do it, but what are you going to give to me? Listen, if you're still at that level, you're missing the point. You're not going to grow. You're not going to be significant in life. People will use you, give you that peanut you're asking for, and when they get what they want from you, they'll dump you. That's the truth. I've seen it happen to a couple of people. They will use you. Since they know that's all you are after, they will make it available to you. They will suck you dry and dump you. So how do you solve that problem? The question should be, what can I contribute? What can I contribute? You know, as a project, someone came to me, "I need your expertise." When I mentioned your name, everybody in the room shouted, why would you bring that big fish into this room? He's got it. But we can do this ourselves. Is that guy is big, he's big. Then you will allow me bring him in. And they say, we know, but the point is, when he brings the knowledge to the table, can we afford to pay? And I said to him, I'm doing this because it's coming from our own people, and I want us to stand out in all we do. And by the time I finished my analysis and did the review of the document and sent it in, everybody was like, how did you walk through this in one night? So yeah, this is important. What can I contribute? So I'm not teaching you or telling you things that I believe you should just do because it's in my head or I read it from one book. This is me. That's how I live. And that's why I'm sharing this with you. So take this challenge for the week. Before we meet again next week, I want you to do something very simple. Choose one person you can positively influence this week. One, just one person. Call them. Encourage them, teach them something, and connect them to an opportunity. Encourage them, teach them something, and connect them with an opportunity. And then, of course, listen to them. Okay? If it sounds too much for you to handle, just remind them that you believe in them. And don't underestimate the power of one intentional act. I have seen this thing storm people's lives around. I've had to talk to people and tell them, look, guy, I believe in you. I know you can do this. It looks tough right now because you're seeing it that way. Change your perspective. Believe in me. Trust the fact that I say that you can do it. And then trust the fact that you have capacity to do it. And you'll be amazed what comes out of it. And hey, I've seen people's life turn around like that. And they began to ask themselves, you know, they are saying you believed in yourself. We had a conversation and you said, yes, I can do it. And then you began to do it. So you may never fully know what it produces, one intentional act. But that's the beauty of impact. And sometimes the seed you plant today becomes someone else's breakthrough tomorrow.
So people, this is the much we can take on the show today as we close the August chapter of Find Your Voice with the oxygen. Your life is communicating something. Your words are communicating something. Your work is communicating something. Your leadership is communicating something. But the question is, what are they saying? Success may tell people that you achieved something. Significance tells people that your achievement meant something. And that is the level I want us to pursue. Not merely visibility, not merely popularity, not merely applause, but impact. And this is how we wrap it up on Find Your Voice with the Oxygen, where influence becomes leadership. And of course, leadership creates impact. I am Dr. Emmanuel Dogba, and I want to say thank you for walking this August journey with me as we step into the new month. Don't just ask yourself how you can become better. Ask yourself, how can I make the world around me better because I am here? And until next time, speak with purpose, communicate with courage, lead with excellence, create impact, and keep finding your voice. For me, have a blessed week. Bye-bye.

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0: Hello everyone, my name is Peter Sinokopi and I'm live on Glitch Gospel. 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
1: 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Good music heals.

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atmosphere of glory. But an atmosphere of glory. How many of you remember that the Bible says that the name of the Lord is a strong tower that the righteous runs into when they are safe? How many of you know that you can take the name of Jesus to the doctor? How many of you know that you can take the name of Jesus to the visa office? How many of you know that you can take the name of Jesus to every miserable thing and they will have no choice than to bow? And there is no barrier that can come against that name, Jesus. Can we just in a few minutes carry the name of Jesus into places that we do not know?

When I carry your name into any battle, beat us in as a winner, man. You want to put your name in the atmosphere, see? When I

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Sometimes you're praying and trusting God for a miracle in your family, your finances, your relationships, or ministry, and it looks like the answers are not forthcoming. I want you to realize that when it looks like God is silent, then He is up to something. This is Peterson Okobi singing, "He is up to something." Enjoy it.

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He's up to something. I don't know who's listening, but he's up to something.

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You call on him once, he will appear 10 times in response to you. In the name of Jesus.

He is mighty to save. 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He is mighty to heal, to deliver and restore. 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
1: Akana bobyo lehai.

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And because the Lord is good, is it okay that you lift up your hands and you wave it to him? And is it okay that you can open up your mouth and flood this place with your thanksgiving tonight? Because the Lord is mighty in the midst of his people.

another thing to be responsible. With responsibility, there is a knowing. But then anybody can just advise you to. But when you know it's a responsibility, nobody tells you to. So lift up your voice. Because you are the offering that he desires. When he says present your body as a living sacrifice, you know, oh, holy and acceptable, which is your reasonable service. It makes demands on your mouth. It makes demands on the clapping of your hands. It makes demands with the dancing of your body, with a shout of your praise. Lord, we thank you.

Okay. 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In your situation, whatever the challenge is, I dare to tell you that Jesus is at the end of every matter. And that is why we want to make a boast today. That Jesus is making a name for himself. It doesn't matter what you see. It doesn't matter what comes your way.

He is not dead. Jesus is making a name for himself. Greater is the end of a matter.

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Can we put our hands together for ourselves and call your neighbor a good student? Call your neighbor a good student. Now, can we minister this song unto God? Can we minister this song unto God? We minister to God because in worship, whenever we open our mouth to worship, He is your first audience. Okay, maybe you didn't hear that. God is your first audience in a place or atmosphere of worship. Can you minister this song to God? Lift up your voices and bless Him.

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It's beyond a chant. It's a lifestyle.

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The miraculous is here right now. Pray in the Holy Ghost where you are right now. Express yourself right now. In the Holy Ghost. This is not the time where you are going to be cold. 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When we've come to worship the one we cannot see, we have to lose sight of our neighbors. The Bible calls them the firstborn of the dead. Lift up your hands. 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

0: They called you with no life. 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
1: Even when you don't understand, that great one wants to see.
0: Hey, Namasa. One with God is majority, remember?
1: The moment the great one wants to see, the place becomes a great place.
0: Monday.
1: The journey becomes a great journey.

0: there's a level of greatness that covers those existing. There are some results that come from this.
1: Hey!
0: It's a greatness that can't make it.
1: You are the evidence that God is a good doer. And if everything is failing, for the fact that you are standing, you are your evidence that God is not done with you. Man talks, but God speaks. And he's the only one that's got the blood that speaketh better things. There is no other blood that speaks better things than the blood of Jesus. Every other, the blood of Abel, when the blood of Abel touched the ground, it cried for vengeance. But when the blood of Christ touched the ground, it cried for redemption. Greatness personified.

0: when there is no song to sing.
1: When there's no one to call.
0: You know the times, I'm talking about the times we were blind to his presence being around us. And for me, what hits me is about how patient God has been with us. You know, the many times that we run after options and forgetting that's the solution. It's just around us.
1: I am a crucified.
0: And so singing this song just sort of fixes my heart, and my eyes, because there is a kind of eye that is greater than this one, and it is the eyes of the heart. And so it sort of like just fixes my eyes on my heart, the eyes of my heart on that picture, you know, that God has been patient. Thank you, Lord.
2: You are worthy to be praised.
3: 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Good music. Heals.

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So everybody, I'll quickly teach you a song. 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This is the one when you go to your house. When you go back to that office that you are not understanding how things are going. You cause confusion intentionally. Hold on. So this is how you do it. You say,

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Where are those?

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That is when it makes more sense. 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Release your atmosphere tonight. He is the lion and the lamb, and he is to be feared.

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There is a place in your life that exalts Jesus, and it is called totality. Express your totality right now tonight. Freely lift up your voices and worship. We are. Has anybody

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0: Opa varia para scolo briasca la fandi.
1: Na da so wa. 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
0: Somebody say Lord I'm grateful. Say Lord I'm grateful. Say Lord I'm grateful. Say Lord I'm grateful. I may not see the doors you are opening, but I know there are doors for me. I may not see the gates you are opening, but I know there are gates for me. I may not see the blessings coming, but I know there are blessings for me. I may be seeing disappointment, but I know that every disappointment is a blessing in disguise. I know that you are good. Even in the midst of challenges,

I don't know how to live here. 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What a grace of God.

You know, you can't fake the presence of God. You can't fake it. If you fake it, you'll be caught. You know who will catch you? Yourself. You will catch yourself that you're faking it. He's here. He's here. Just in the place of thanksgiving, anything can happen.

presence. May the love of the Father and the grace of our Lord Jesus Christ and the koinonia of the Spirit rest and abide with us. Rest and abide with Asia, with America, with Africa, with Europe, with Antarctica, to the ends of the earth.

Do you know what I sense in the spirit now? The organ will stop playing and we just blast in tongues over Russia and Ukraine. Shaparada bala kapara tala paya ege prada de pele nemene kapara da tala estu vele gebelu zapala satayana.

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Here the pelco pass. 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I want you.

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Just take a moment and think about the goodness of God. The scripture says to bless the Lord, O my soul, and not to forget any of his benefits. We're in a time today where it's hard, it's difficult, and it's challenging. But I believe praise is a way for us to focus on the good things that God has done for us.

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2: 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I came to tell you today, just hold on. 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Have faith in God. He's never failed.

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Y'all, I just came to tell you a little story about the goodness of the Lord. I hit a place so dark, I didn't think I'd see the sunrise. But let me tell you what he did.

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prayers for you and for me. This prayer is for you, and this prayer is for me. If you believe the Lord Jesus Christ, stand in agreement with me today. We are not praying from fear. We are praying from faith. We are standing on the unshakable word of God. Today I declare over your life, take your hands off God's children. Take your hands off their homes. Take your hands off their minds. Take your hands off their peace. Take your hands off their purpose. Take your hands off their families. Take your hands off everything God has entrusted to them. They belong to the Lord. They are covered by the blood of Jesus Christ. They are not forgotten. They are not abandoned. The God who has carried them this far will not leave them now. Today I declare the word of God over your life. Don't give up. Don't lose heart. God is standing with you in every battle you face. Even when you cannot see his hand moving, he is already working on your behalf. Before the enemy prepared the trap, God had already prepared your way of escape. Before the tears fell from your eyes, God had already seen them. Heaven has not forgotten your name. Maybe today, you feel like Daniel standing in the lion's den. The lions are roaring all around you. Maybe the roar is fear. Maybe the roar is anxiety. Maybe the roar is discouragement. Maybe the roar is rejection. Maybe the roar is betrayal. Whatever is roaring against your life today, hear the word of the Lord. The same God who shut the mouths of the lions is still able to silence every voice that rises against his children. The lions could roar, but they could not touch the one whom God was protecting. God is standing beside you in your den today.

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Maybe today you feel like Shadrach, Meshach, and Abednego, walking through a fire you never asked for. The fire may feel hot, but do not fear it. The same God who walked with them in the furnace is walking with you today. Let the fire of the Lord consume every plan of the enemy.

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The fire did not destroy God's servants. It revealed that God was with them.

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prayer. Heavenly Father, Almighty God, the God who answers by fire, I step into your presence today, washed and cleansed in the precious blood of Jesus Christ. 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

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I take spiritual authority.

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Thank you.

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I said that's the protocol of heaven. 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

0: shows you a way, or it literally makes a way. But I love this one, it becomes a way. I say it one more time. You see that it shows you a way, or it makes a way, or it becomes. But anyhow, I have the access code, and it's in the name of Jesus.
1: Hallelujah.

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I say it one more time. It's either he shows you a way, or he makes a way, or he becomes. Hey! But anyhow, I have the access code.

See, Moses asked the Lord, who should I say sent me? And what did he say? He said, tell him that. So that means I am can be anything you want it to be. He could be your healer. He could be your provider. December 31st is coming, but he could be your

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was through the favor of God that Joseph was able to interpret Pharaoh's dreams, save Egypt from a famine, and provide for his own family. Another example of favor in the Bible is the story of Esther. Esther was a young Jewish woman who became a queen in Persia through the favor of God. When her people were threatened with extermination, Esther pleaded with the king on their behalf, and it was through the favor of God that she was able to influence the king and save her people from destruction. It's important to remember that favor is not something that we can earn or deserve. It is a gift from God, given to those who seek him and put their trust in him. So let us strive to seek the favor of God in all that we do and trust in his grace and mercy to guide us through life. So if you want to experience favor in your life, the first step is to seek God. Put your trust in him. When you do this, you will find that he is faithful to pour out his favor on you in ways that you can never imagine. You see, like I mentioned one of the days, that once you have received Christ into your life, you entered into arena of favor. That's your habitat. That's where you live in. And so you must believe passionately in it. You must trust in it and hold on tenaciously to the fact that you have been favored. Once you believe this and understand that, there will be a manifestation of favor in different areas of life. It's something you must expect. It's something you should expect that should happen in any area of your life, no matter the challenge you face in life.

I want you to make this prophetic declaration. Say it out loud after me. I declare that I am favored by God and highly favored by man. I'm blessed in the city. I'm blessed in the field. I'm blessed coming in. I'm blessed going out. The Lord makes his face to shine upon me and is gracious to me. He leads me, his countenance upon me, and gives me peace. I am favored by God to succeed in every area of life. He has given me the ability to excel and the wisdom to make the right decisions. He has surrounded me with the right people and opened doors of opportunities that no man can shut. I'm favored by God to receive breakthroughs in my finances, my health, and my relationship. He's releasing financial abundance and prosperity in my life. He's healing every area of my body and making me whole. He's restoring and rebuilding my relationships and bringing me into a place of favor with others. I declare that I'm favored by God, and nothing can stop me from experiencing his goodness and blessings. I am favored to live a life of victory and success. I give him all the glory and honor. Amen. Every day and in every way, I am getting better. Spiritually, physically, financially, mentally, morally, and in all my endeavors. I am called for a purpose. I will fulfill purpose, and I will arrive at God's ordained destiny for my life. Nothing will cut me short. I will make a formidable impact in my world for the kingdom.

Our scripture today is taken from Genesis 6 verse 8. Genesis 6 verse 8. But Noah found favor in the eyes of God. Let us pray. Father, in the name of Jesus Christ of Nazareth, I command into the lives of these people that every struggle ends today. Every disappointment and frustration ends today. In the name of Jesus Christ of Nazareth, and I declare that only good news will come from your camp. In Jesus' name, amen and amen. Don't forget this, there is power in the word of God.

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Trent, power in the Word.

0: Good morning. It is a great and a mighty day that the Lord has made, and we will rejoice and we will be glad in it. Hope you slept well, and hope the entire family also did sleep well. Welcome to Wisdom for the Day. Wisdom for the Day, the daily devotional of the Redeemed Evangelical Mission Trem. It is offered by the presiding bishop of Trem, Dr. Mike Okonkwo, and it is reviewed by Pastor Chinwendu Yvonne Obiwankwo.
1: This is for Thursday, 3rd September 2026, with the topic, You Are Responsible for Your Choices. Our foundation scripture is taken from 1 Kings chapter 22, verse 32. 1 Kings 22, 32. The King James Version says, And it came to pass, when the captains of the chariot saw Jehoshaphat, and they said, Surely it is the king of Israel. And they turned aside to fight against him, and Jehoshaphat cried out. Jehoshaphat, the king of Judah, was one of the best kings in Israel. Unlike the other kings of Israel who disobeyed God, he walked in the ways of God. But when it came to choices, Jehoshaphat made some wrong choices. Understand that you are responsible for the outcome of any choice you make. God gives you the power of choice. You can choose the type of house you want to live in, the type of car you want to drive, the husband or wife you want to marry, the type of friends you want to have, and the type of battle you want to fight. Usually, when you want to fight a battle, you count the cost. But this time around, Jehoshaphat made a choice of going into battle with the king of Israel, and God was not pleased with it. You see, when it comes to the things of God, there are no emotions or sentiments. It is very important that you find out what the will of God is. It is not about whether the person is your brother, sister, or husband. It is about the will of God concerning the matter. Also understand that the fact that you are serving God with all your heart or you are living for God does not give you immunity from satanic attacks. We live in a world that is inundated with evil and wickedness. So when you make a wrong choice, you will face the circumstances. Jehoshaphat went into battle to fight alongside Ahab, the king of Israel. If not for the mercies of God, Jehoshaphat would have been killed. He made a wrong choice. Be careful what you choose. Be careful who you come into alliance with. Choose wisely. Remember that whosoever will break a hedge, the serpent will bite. God bless you. Further reading. 1 Kings chapter 22, 1 to 35. 1 Kings 22, 1 to 35.
0: It is time for daily confession. This is a time where we use the word of God to create and frame the world that we want. You do this with every sense of belief, not doubting in your heart, but knowing that every word of God is full of power. So with that understanding, I want you to decree after me. In this year 2026, I am settled. I am 1,000 times more. Yes, indeed. God's decree. Things are happening for me so fast. I won't be able to keep up. And everywhere I look, blessings. Blessings pouring off the mountains and hills for me. It is my time of restoration. Everything that the locust, the cankerworm, the palmerworm has stolen from me is restored unto me. I pursue, overtake, and recover all. The Lord is indeed mindful of me. He blesses me and increases me and my children more and more. The young lions do lack and suffer hunger. But because I seek the Lord, I lack no good thing. The Lord delights in my prosperity, and Abraham's blessings are mine. I am a firm believer in the word of God, and I know that whatever the word cannot give me does not exist, and I do not need it. I stand boldly on the word of God, and the word will produce in my life. Therefore, I'm convinced beyond every shadow of doubt that every word of prophecy and every declaration that's been made over my life This year for good will come to pass. I live under an open heaven and I am an overcomer. I'm a follower of Christ. Therefore, I'm committed to excellence in all I do. I am a diligent worker and I'm dedicated to service in full understanding of God's call upon my life. I achieve results because God prospers the works of my hand. I treat everyone who comes in contact with me with courtesy. I let the light of God shine through me because I'm the extension of God to my world. Every day and in every way, I'm getting better spiritually, physically, financially, mentally, morally, and in all my endeavors. I am called for a purpose. I will fulfill this purpose and I will arrive at God's ordained destiny for my life. Nothing will cut me short. I will make a formidable impact in my world for the kingdom. Therefore, I declare boldly that as I go about my assignment this week, favor will attend my ways. I attract favor everywhere I go. Evil bows before me. The wicked bows at my gate. Everywhere I go this week, I carry the goodness of God. Because there is power in the word of God. Amen, amen, amen, and amen. God has put you where you are for the singular purpose for you to rule and reign in that place. So today I charge you to take charge. And while at it, don't forget that you are settled. God bless you.
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sad. 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Such mercy. So full and rich with mercy. And I mean it too. Because the funny thing is, you think that when Jesus is on your side, he's against the people who hurt you. What he did for me was more than defend me. He set me free from unforgiveness, from anger, from self-hate.

sorry. 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It really did. Oh, man. But I had to share because our word really tells us who Jesus is. And he has so many names that when I was getting to know him, I didn't know that I was getting a father. I didn't know that I was getting a brother. I thought I was, you know, he was going to show me something I ain't never seen before. They call him Everlasting Father. Everlasting. I have no need or want for anything. I'm full and complete in Christ. 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

Praise him for the cosmos and the picture that it paints of an artist so brilliant he can scarcely be defined. Praise him for the first time that you paused to notice the open sky and wondered what kind of imagination could inspire such beautiful things from scratch. Praise him for the scratch, for dust held in the hands of a master craftsman, unashamed to share his likeness with those he knew would break his heart and test his patience and try his love. Praise him for the borrowed breath that you breathe and faculties that function so as to remind you that you are not your own. For a love that finds its way to you in every season, letting you know that you are not alone. Praise him for the miracles that your eyes have seen, that you were too hard-hearted to believe, too nearsighted to perceive, and too self-sufficient to receive, and still somehow he met all of your needs. Praise him for broken hearts and bruised knees, for mountains brought low and valleys raised, for joy given in the deep of night. Praise him for the night and weeping that always expires and lasts only as long as he allows. Come on, praise him for all that he allows, all that he permits, all that he prevents, and all that he provides, for blessings often overlooked because they're disguised. And praise him for Jesus, who brought the radiance of the sun and the tyranny of an unrelenting dark night. And before you were even awake to the world, you gloried in his light, warmed by the generosity of his love, carried from death to life on the wings of faith. Remember your name, uttered in a prayer, and your heart awakened to its need for a savior. Praise him for the savior who showed up at just the right time to show humanity that God would never turn his back on the world that he made. Praise him for the way that he came, matchless power contained in the frame of a child born in a city as obscure as they come, the giver of life filling up his very own lungs to show that he is not ashamed of us. He is well acquainted with us. He is committed, no matter what the cost, to saving us. Praise him for saving us in the cross that provided the means. It's the door through which we enter, the shade under which we rest, his righteousness and not our own, his grace and his grace alone, calling us out and bringing us in, conquering death and absolving our sin. Let me say it again. Praise him for the season that you're in, because it bears the mark of his hold on you. And when life gets a hold of you, tempting you to forget, lift your eyes, lift your hands, lift your hearts, and praise him. Lift your eyes, lift your hands, lift your hearts, and praise him. Lift

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1: perfectly. 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
3: Clean much it. 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
2: 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He's just a church goer. I think that was not enough. 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What?
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1: This guy is deceptive. He's a big liar.
2: He's just in church to make money.
1: This guy not Gina, not streets.
3: He's carrying Bible up and down. 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
2: Can you imagine? He even pretend.
1: He's a fraud star, a hypocrite as well.
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1: This guy is a womanizer.
2: This guy is deceptive. This guy is...
1: This guy
2: is... This guy is...

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knows everything about you. He knows when you go out, when you come in, when you sit and when you rise. Before even a word is on your tongue, he knows it completely. If you go to the heavens, he's there. If you go to the depths of the valleys and you make your bed there, he's there. If you say, surely the darkness will hide me, the darkness is as light to him. He knows you. You can't hide from him. Doesn't matter how far you run. You can't hide from him. Because like this song says, he knows you. He knows where you're going. He knows where you're trying to hide. You can't outsmart God.

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2: One of the most difficult things to do is find yourself in a storm. And while in that storm, it seems like everyone who you thought you could count on has walked away. And sometimes it seems like even God himself has forgotten about you. But in spite of that, to still be able to lift your hands and say,

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0: Thank you, Jesus.
1: Through the heartache and rain. I'll trust you.
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1: 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No one else like you.
0: But it's the thoughts in my mind.

Listen, somebody's going through something right now, and the devil's trying to convince you that there's no way you can make it out, and he says you're not going to be able to get out of this situation, but

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1: Thank you, James, for letting me be a part of this. Listen, Exodus 33, Moses says, Father, if your presence doesn't go with us, we can't go up from here. Are you ready for your next level?
0: Oh, yeah.
1: If you are, say, I need your glory. I want your glory. Here it is. Less of me and more of you is what I need.
0: Come on, say, show me your glory.
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1: Yes, I need
0: more.
1: More
0: of you.

circles, out of making the same mistakes. I want your power, your glory. Listen to me. What I need. 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This is your moment. This is your moment in the presence of God to get free, to get delivered. This is your time now to get your freedom. More of you. Because I'm going higher. I need your glory. Come on, voices are raised now. Let's worship him. Acts chapter 3 says, times of refreshing come from the presence of the Lord. And I believe God is about to refresh the worshiper. Open your mouth now. You've been frustrated. You've been drained mentally, physically, spiritually.

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1: 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TREM proudly presents Power in the Word with Dr. Mike Okunkwo, the presiding bishop of TREM, the Redeemed Evangelical Mission. TREM is big enough to contain you, small enough to reach you, and powerful enough to deal with anything the devil brings against you. Open up your heart and receive the word, because it is your time to be blessed. As this message reaches you, your life will never be the same again. God bless you as you listen. Here is your host.
2: We're going to open two scriptures, Proverbs and Habakkuk. Proverbs 29 verse 8, where there is no vision, the people perish. But he that keepeth the law, happy is he. Where there is no vision, the people perish. But he that keepeth the law, happy is he. Vision is a very critical aspect of human life. Very key. Very, very important. Habakkuk chapter 2, verses 2 and 3. Habakkuk chapter 2. And the Lord answered me and said, write the vision and make it plain upon the tables, that he may run that readeth it. For the vision is yet for an appointed time, but at the end it shall speak and not lie. Though it tarry, wait for it, because it will surely come. It will not tarry. I read it again. For the vision is yet for an appointed time, but at the end it shall speak and not lie. Though it tarry, wait for it, because it will surely come. It will not tarry. I'll be speaking on what I've titled, processing you for your destination. Processing you for your destination. Father, we are so grateful. We thank you that we have access boldly into your presence. And we thank you for such a time as this, oh God, even as we minister the word. We thank you, Father, for precision of expression, clarity in thoughts, oh God. I thank you that the ears, hearts, and eyes of your people are open, even as we inscribe eternal truths in their hearts. And Lord, for all you will do in each and every life, under the sound of my voice, we return the glory, the honor, the adoration to you. And everyone that believes, shout an amen, wherever you are. Amen. Glory to God. You see, the God that you and I serve is never taken unawares. You see, he's not in any way wondering, even under this pandemic, what am I going to do? You know, as if his back is against the wall. What am I going to do? How am I going to handle the situation? How am I going to see my people through? I want to let you know there is nothing you are faced with right now that has taken him unawares. The last time I checked, he's still sitting down and laughing at the devil. He's sitting down because the devil is already a defeated foe. What the devil meant for evil, God is turning it around for good. There is none of you that is an accident of birth. You are not a mistake at all. Even if your parents never expected you to be born, never wanted to be born, the fact that you were born is because you are in the plan of God. Yes, where you are right now, you are part of God's plan, part of God's agenda. And he had a purpose for you ever before you were born. It's not when you are born that he now began to wonder what he would do with you. No, he already has a purpose. There is a vision. There is a purpose. There is a plan. There is a destiny that God has ordained. And that destiny is colorful, very colorful. God was speaking to his children under captivity in Jeremiah chapter 29 verse 11. He said, for I know, said the Lord, the thoughts that I think towards you. Thoughts of peace, not of evil, to give you an expected end. There is an end that I propose, that I planned, I've designed for you to attain. And so wherever you are, there is a global platform that God has ordained for you to attain and achieve in life. You are not a mistake. And his intention is that you should achieve it. That's his intention. Irrespective of the challenge, the pressures, the difficulties, the obstacles, and the banana peels of life that you have to navigate through, you are still in God's plan. Ephesians chapter 1, verses 3 to 4. Ephesians chapter 1, 3. Blessed be the God and Father of our Lord Jesus Christ, who hath blessed us with all spiritual blessings in heavenly places in Christ. Who has blessed us? Who has blessed us with every spiritual blessing in heavenly places in Christ? Look at that. According as he has chosen us in him. When? Before the foundation of the world, that we should be holy and without blame before him in love. You have been chosen before the foundation of the world. You have been chosen as a holy priesthood, a chosen generation. He chose you because he has a plan for your life. Romans

29, one of my favorite scriptures in the Bible, 29 and 30. For whom he did foreknow, he knew you ever before you were born. He also did predestinate to be conformed to the image of his son, that he may be first born among many brethren. Verse 30, for moreover, whom he did predestinate, them he also called, and whom he called, them he also justified, and whom he justified, them he also glorified. You see there, your end is glory, not shame, not disgrace, not disappointment, not failure. No, that's not your end. Your end is glory. That's God's plan. That's his purpose. That's his design for your life. Jeremiah chapter 1 verse 5. And he was calling Jeremiah, before I formed thee, hallelujah, in the belly, I knew thee. And before thou camest forth out of the womb, I sanctified thee and ordained thee a prophet to the nations. Ever before you were formed, I knew you. While you are still in your mother's belly, I ordained you and sanctified you as a prophet. In other words, the destiny that God has already proposed for you is already prearranged. It's predetermined ever before you came on the scene. It's predetermined. It's already packaged. James chapter 1 verse 18. James chapter 1 verse 18. Of his own will begat he us. You didn't plan for it. You see, that's why you should just rest. Let him that started it perfect it. You didn't plan. Of his own will begat he us with the word of truth, that we should be a kind of first fruits of his creatures. It's his own will. He designed it, he packaged it, he proposed it, and then gave it to you. Rest and enjoy the ride. Stop struggling. 2 Timothy chapter 1 verse 9. 2 Timothy chapter 1. Who had saved us and called us with an holy calling, not according to our works, but according to his own purpose and grace, which was given. It was given us in Christ Jesus before the world began. So you see, all these things have been arranged. Your destination have been prearranged. No wonder Paul was saying to us in Ephesians chapter 2 verse 10. He said, we are his masterpiece. We are his workmanship, created in Christ Jesus unto good works, which God has before ordained that we should walk in it. He has before ordained. There are good works which he had ordained that we should work, arranged before we were even born. Glory to God. So with all this understanding, we must rest understanding that he who has begun this good work, Philippians 1:6, being confident of this very thing, that he who has begun a good work in us will complete it, will perform it until the day of Jesus Christ. You are a good work. You are a work in process. You are a work in progress. And what he has started, he will complete. For he is able to save to the uttermost those who come to God by him, seeing he ever liveth to make intercession for us. So you see, vision is like a goal or dream in life. Vivid, imaginative conception or anticipation. Seeing into the future about your destiny. Perception, that's what vision is. That's your goal. What God has proposed, what he has designed. You should be able to see and begin to look towards it and walk towards it. That's his

But many do not attain it because they failed to go through the process. They refused, or they somehow tried to sidetrack the process. There is a process. You see, God is very interested in you. Not the goal is already a foregone conclusion, but is interested in you, that when you finally arrive there, what happens? Glory has weight. Glory has weight. And so if you are not prepared, if the structure is not prepared for the glory, the structure will weigh down the glory and destroy the glory. So God many times want to prepare the structure. Like right now, many of you, you think that you are passing through difficulties. No, it is part of the process. What is process? A systematic series

You are being prepared to convert into marketable form. You see, gold and diamond, when they are mined, they cannot be marketed. They have to go through process. The same thing with crude. Crude ordinarily may not be as useful as it should be when until it goes through the process. So you are, some of you are going through processes right now. You are being processed for where you are going. You are being processed so that you can attain the height that God has ordained, to convert into marketable form, to undergo activities, course of action. It is development. Process is development. It is growth. It is a modus operandi, procedure of working out something. So you see, God at times allows us to go through these processes. It's for our good. That reminds me of Abraham, the father of faith. In Genesis chapter 12, verses 1 to 3, God came to this man one day in the hall of Chaldees and called him out and said, "Now the Lord has said to Abraham, get thee out of thy country and from thy kindred and from thy father's house unto a land that I will show thee. And I will make of thee a great nation. And I will bless thee and make thy name great, and thou shalt be a blessing. And I will bless them that bless thee, and curse him that curseth thee. And in thee shall all the families of the earth be blessed." Verse 4 and 5. And so Abraham departed, as the Lord had spoken unto him. And Lot went with him. And Abraham was 75 years old when he departed out of Haran. 75 years, God was beginning with him, starting a new thing with him. I believe that something fresh, something powerful, something dynamic, something glorious is taking place right now in your life. You may not see it because you are still going through a process. You will definitely attain that which God has spoken concerning you. So God had a great plan for Abraham, but he must go through a process where he had to trust God completely to qualify as the father of nations. He must go through the process. And if you read the account of Abraham in Genesis chapter 15, 16, you will notice there that he came to a point in time that doubt started to set in. Doubt started to set in. And as a matter of fact, the scripture tells us that even Sarah organized a maid for him, and he went into the maid. But that was not God's plan. Some of you, at times, because you are not ready for the process, you want to have a plan B. And abort what God planned. You'll be surprised how many people have aborted what God proposed for them. I declare to you, you will not abort the plan of God concerning you. What he has planned for you is greater than what the enemy is doing. I declare you will get there. You will achieve it. You will attain it. You will recover all in the name of Jesus Christ. And so in Genesis 17, after Ishmael was born, God's speaking to Abraham for about 13 years. 13 years, never spoke to him. But in Genesis 17 verse 1, "And when Abraham was 99 years, the Lord appeared to him and said unto him, I am Almighty God. Walk before me and be thou perfect." In other words, Abraham, stop vacillating. Stop jumping between two opinions. Rest in me. Let me perfect what I have proposed concerning you. I will make my covenant with thee and will multiply thee exceedingly. I have not changed my mind. I knew what I proposed before you were born. Abraham, walk before me and be thou perfect. I am your shield. I'm your exceeding great reward. And so Abraham had to rest in God. And in Genesis 21, and the Bible says, God visited Sarah as he had said, and the Lord did unto Sarah as he had spoken. God visited him, and Sarah conceived and bare Abraham a son in his old age, at the set time of which God has spoken to him. Now watch this. In Genesis 22, we are still talking about processing. God came to him. Genesis 22 from verse 1. He came to Abraham. And it came to pass that after these things, that God did tempt Abraham, try him, to know whether Abraham has learned his lesson. Have you gone through the process, Abraham? Abraham, and said to him, Abraham, and he said, "Behold, here I am." Next verse. And he said, "Take now thy son, thy only son,

0: Isaac, whom thou lovest. God always very specific, zeroing in on the right thing. The one you love. I don't want you to make a mistake. And get thee into the land of Moriah and offer him there for a burnt offering upon one of the mountains which I will tell thee. Verse 3. And Abraham rose up early in the morning and saddled his ass and took the two of his young men with him, Isaac and his son, and clave the wood for the burnt offering and rose up and went unto the place which God had told him. You see that? Abraham obeyed. He was quick to obey. What happened? Abraham had gone through the process that God required of him. He had gone through the process. And because he obeyed, look at what God said to him in verse 15 and 15 to 18 of 22, Genesis 22. And the angel of the Lord came, called unto Abraham out of the heaven the second time. What did he say? And said, by myself have I sworn, said the Lord, for because thou hast done this thing, and hast not withheld thy son, thy only son, that in blessing I will bless thee, in multiplying I will multiply thy seed, as the stars of heaven, and the sun which is upon the seashore, and thy seed shall possess the gates of their enemies. And in thy seed shall all nations of the earth be blessed, because thou hast obeyed my voice. Look at that. How did Abraham get there? He went through the process. It did not happen overnight. He went through the process. So when God demanded Isaac, the Isaac that he waited for about 25 years, he was quick to obey, to release him, knowing that God was going to raise him up. He had gone through the process. He was ready for the assignment. He was ready to be the father of faith. Hebrews chapter 11. See what the scripture says concerning him. Verses 17 to 19. By faith, Abraham, when he was tried. Look at that. By faith. Initially, he hadn't that faith. But the processing had developed his faith. When he was tried, offered up Isaac. You see, when you read Hebrews, you will think that it just came. I mean, it just came like that when God demanded Isaac. No, remember, he had gone into Ishmael. I mean, into Hagar. He doubted God initially. But God was processing him. There are some of you right now, things are not together as you should be. You are not yet where God wants you to be, but something is happening. A work is being done in your life. I am confident that the work he has started in your life, God will perfect it. By faith, Abraham, when he was tried, offered up Isaac. And that he that received the promises, offered up his only begotten son. Of whom it was said that in Isaac shall thy seed be called, accounting that God was able to raise him up even from the dead, from whence also he received him in a figure. He was sure, he was confident that God was going to raise him. How did it happen? Processing. There are many of you doubting God. There are things that God has spoken. There are ideas he has given to you. There are concepts and insights and creative and the knowledge or witty invention that he has planted in your spirit, and you are in doubt. Will it ever happen? Never, never doubt God. He's able. He's able to turn things around. He's able to uplift you. He's able to elevate you. He's able. A nation can be born in a day. It can be born in a day. A turnaround can happen in a day. Let him just complete what he has started. He's walking behind the scene in your circumstance, in your situation. You are not going to end a disgrace. You are not going to end a disaster. You are not going to end a mistake. Your future, your color, your destination is very colorful. Glory to God. And now, look at what the scripture says concerning him. Romans chapter 4, verses 1 to 3. Romans chapter 4. Now he had been well processed. What shall we say then that Abraham our father, as pertaining to flesh, had found? What shall we say he found? For if Abraham were justified by works, he had whereof to glory, but not before God. For what said the scripture? Abraham believed God. Look at that. He believed God. Can you dare believe God? I challenge you this morning. Can you dare believe God? Believe what you have read about yourself in the scriptures. Believe what he has spoken concerning you. Because the Holy Spirit will walk in it and ensure that you manifest this glory that God has ordained. For what said the scripture? Abraham believed God, and it was counted unto him for righteousness. He was counted unto him for being right. He's right, always right before God. Glory. Look at Galatians chapter 3, 27 to 29. Galatians chapter 3. For as many of you as have been baptized into Christ have put on Christ. There is neither Jew nor Greek. There is neither bond nor free. There is neither male nor female. For ye are all one in Christ Jesus. And if ye be Christ, then are ye Abraham's seed and heirs according to promise. Say to yourself, I'm Abraham's seed. And so if you're Abraham's seed, the blessings of Abraham are upon you. I declare you blessed going out, blessed coming in, blessed in the city and the field, blessed in the fruit of your body, blessed in the works of your hands. You are not a borrower, you are a lender. In the name of Jesus Christ, you are above only, not beneath the head, nor the tail. The blessings of God come on you and overtake you. In the name of Jesus, the enemy that comes against you one way flees before your face. He comes one way and scatters seven ways. In the name of Jesus, God has opened to you this treasure, the heaven to give you rainy season. He has made you plenteous in goods. You will not be stranded. You will not be disappointed. Nothing will cut short your life in the name of Jesus. Glory to God. I love that. We are Abraham's seed and heirs, recipients, beneficiaries of the promise. Now, it's not just Abraham. The same applies to Joseph. Time will fail me to read all about Joseph. God had a colorful future for Joseph. Powerful future for him. And future of greatness to become a prime minister in a strange land. But he had to go through processing. By the time he went into Egypt, Genesis chapter 39, when he was sold into slavery, from verse 6, he was sold into slavery. Genesis 39. Potiphar left everything in the hands of Joseph. Everything he had, he gave it to Joseph. And he left all that he had in Joseph's hand. The reason was because Potiphar was prospering. In your devotion, read the entire chapter 39. Potiphar found that because of the presence of Joseph, he was prospering in all that he did. Same thing applies to us. You see, we must begin to walk in our dominion mandate. Understand that because of you, anywhere you enter is blessed. You carry the blessing of God upon your life. You are not ordinary. There's something you carry. And so because of it, Potiphar left everything in his hand. The scripture says that, and he knew not what he had. It was whatever Joseph told him that he had, that's what he had. Save the bread which he did eat, and Joseph was a goodly person and was well favored. Next verse. And it came to pass after these things that his master's wife cast her eyes upon Joseph, and she said, lie with me. When you read it down to 15, you will notice that the master's wife began to harass him. He wanted to get him to sleep with him. And Joseph refused. He said, I will not do this thing. I won't do this terrible thing against God. Your husband gave everything to put everything in my hands. I can't do this wicked thing against him. I can't do it against God. I cannot. I can't, because he so trusted me. You see that? And so, But you know what happened? Joseph was framed. Drop down to verse 19 to 20. Verse 19 to 20. And it came to pass when his master heard the words of his wife, because the wife told him that the Hebrew man, the Hebrew boy you brought into the house has attempted to rape me. And there was no truth in it. Process. At times the processing can be bitter, can be hard, can be difficult, but it's still part of where you are going. Still part of God's plan for you. And it came to pass when his master heard the words of his wife, which he spake unto him, saying, after this manner did thy servant to me, that his wrath was kindled, verse 20. And Joseph's master took him and put him into the prison, a place where the king's prisoners were bound, and he was there in the prison. He was put in prison for doing what was right. But Joseph kept on just being the nice guy he used to be. Just kept on loving God, even in the midst of prison. What do you do when you are framed on your way to your destination? What do you do when it appears as if God has abandoned you? What do you do when everyone you leaned on and trusted in have abandoned you and you are just on your own? What do you do? You must begin to understand that God does not jump ship. He's always there with us. He never abandons his own. He's always there to help us right where you are. He has assured us he will never leave us nor forsake us. Glory to God. Go to Genesis chapter 40, verse 14. Notice what happened there. Genesis 40, 14. But think on me. Joseph, while in prison, there was a baker, there was a butler who were thrown into prison by Pharaoh. They had dreams, and the dreams needed interpretation. Joseph still interpreted under this challenging situation, those dreams. He still interpreted. He didn't say, well, I'm not going to interpret any person's dream again. I will not. I interpreted Potiphar's dream and look at what he did to me. I'm not going to. No, he still kept on trusting God, knowing that God has not abandoned him. So he interpreted the dream. And both for the butler and for the baker. But so he told them, but think on me when it shall be well with thee and show kindness, I pray thee, unto me, and make mention of me in Pharaoh, unto Pharaoh, and bring me out of this house. Go to verse 21 to 23. Verses 21 to 23. And he restored the dream with the interpretation of Joseph. The interpretation happened exactly as Joseph said. And he restored the chief butler unto his butlership again. And he gave the cup into Pharaoh's hand. But he hanged the chief baker, as Joseph had interpreted to them. Next verse. Yet did not the chief butler remember Joseph, but forgot him. Joseph was forgotten by the chief butler, but God was going to deal with bitterness and revenge in the heart of Joseph. He was forgotten. You see that? He was forgotten, but God did not forget him. I declare to you that Jehovah will never forget you. Even in this pandemic, you are not forgotten. Things are turning around. I can see things turning around for you, for your good. Turning around for your good. Your story will end in a colorful way. Glory to God. Go to Genesis 45 from 1 to 5. Genesis 45. And then Joseph could not refrain when Joseph was eventually restored. He had to come out because God had a future for him. Now he had been built. He had the structure was well built. He's gone through the process from the pit into Potiphar's house to jail. From jail, he was lifted out by God into the palace. When he was now raised to the palace, look at it. Then Joseph could not refrain himself before all them. When he eventually met with his brothers, he was not mad at them again. He could not refrain himself before all of them that stood by him, and he cried, cause every man to go out from me. And there stood no man with him while Joseph made himself known to his brethren. His brothers that sold him into slavery, who thought they were doing him harm, never knew that it's part of the process. Part of the process. They were now standing before the prime minister, their own brother, whom they sold. And he wept aloud, and the Egyptians and the house of Pharaoh heard. And Joseph said unto his brethren, I am Joseph. Doth my father yet live? And his brethren could not answer him, for they were troubled at his presence. And Joseph said unto his brethren, come near to me, I pray you. And they came near, and he said, I am Joseph, your brother. Stop running from me. I am your brother. I am like you. I'm Joseph, your brother, whom you sold into Egypt. You sold me into Egypt. Now therefore be not grieved nor angry with yourself that you sold me hither. For God did send me before you to preserve life. God sent me ahead to preserve life. That's why he sent me. He has healed me of unforgiveness. He has healed me of every anger, bitterness, and revenge. He's healed me. Now I've been broken. And I know the purpose for which I went through what I went through. Glory to God. I'm excited. And Joseph forgave his brothers. Forgave all of them. When you read in Genesis 50 verses 16 to 21, even after Jacob, their father, died, their brothers were still afraid, thinking that Joseph, now that the father was dead, that Joseph was going to revenge. And Joseph said to them, look, my brothers, I told you, you meant it for evil, but God turned it around for good. The things you are going through, the enemy meant it for evil, but God is turning it around. Tomorrow you will testify concerning it. It will be part of your success story. That's what it is. Processing is very important in life. Very important. Very important. Same thing applied to David and Moses. All through the scriptures, you will see it plastered all over the place. David could have killed Saul. He had occasion many times, because after he was anointed king, Saul did not want him to ascend the throne, and Saul was after him to kill him. David saw opportunity at least two times to kill Saul, but he never did. He said, how can I do this wicked thing against God's anointed? I'm not going to touch God. I will not allow this to be part of my record, to touch God's anointed. I will not. Eventually, David was ascended the throne as God had spoken. He had gone through the process. He has gone through all the process. He refused. No wonder he was the greatest king ever that lived in the entire Israel. Today, still being celebrated. Why? Because he had gone through process. Glory to God. I want to challenge you never to be weary in well-doing. Because you will reap if you faint not. Even our Lord Jesus Christ went through process. The Bible says that after his baptism, he was led of the Spirit to be tempted by the devil in the wilderness. He was led of the Spirit. And after the temptation, look at what happened in Luke chapter 4, 13 and 14. Look at what happened. Look at what happened to him. And when the devil had ended all the temptation, he departed from him for a season. Verse 14. And Jesus returned. After the trial, temptation, he returned in the power of the Spirit into Galilee. And there went out a fame of him through all the region round about. Now they are bound to announce you. You are going to be announced in the global field of medicine, global field of entertainment, global field of sports, global field of academics. I mean, you are coming to your global field of business. Yes, in the financial industry, different industry, creativity and concepts and ideas coming to you. You are about to be the next miracle on the scene. Glory to God. Hallelujah. I want to read a testimony to us. I have so much to say about this processing, and I'm very concerned that a lot of people are not attaining that standard because they've refused to go through the process. Let me read a testimony that truly blessed me and challenged me. This is a testimony about one lady called Dr. Terreira Trent. She was born in 1965. The father never believed in sending girls to school. Her brother was sent to school. She, however, had desire to go to school and get educated. She taught herself to read with her brother's books. She became so good that she was writing her brother's homework for him at home. And the teachers wondered how a boy that was never doing well at school could be so good with his homework. And they found out after investigation that it was his sister who was responsible for writing the homework. They then went to the father and pleaded to allow her to come to school. He obliged for only two times. He said, now, only two times. I agree that she should go to school, but two times. After that, she was withdrawn from school and she got married for an exchange with a cow at 11 years. With a cow at 11 years in exchange. You see, I mean, women have been going through a lot of abuses. It's terrible. Terrible. That's why the gospel is the power of God to break that chain. 11 years old. to go and marry, and in exchange for a cow. By the time she was 18 years, she was already a mother of four children. When the husband observed her desire to be educated, he became abusive, very abusive. She had series of nightmares during this period. It is very important that whoever wants to marry, you should marry to the person that believes in your vision, who will help you fulfill your destiny. When you begin to notice red flags during the dating time, never have opinion about anything or any type of insecurity. You may have to reconsider. When you begin to see red flags of insecurity around you, notice that people you want to get involved with do not believe in your vision. They are abusive. These are red flags that are already there. You don't have to throw in the towel and say, I must marry by force. Marriage is not by force. There are many today who are passing through experiences that I will never pray for anyone to go through. Many. You see that? So when you notice the red flag, that's when to reconsider your decision. One day, a lady visited from Zimbabwe, from the U.S., an American. While meeting with a group of women, she asked each of them what their dreams were. And they all reeled out their dreams with joy, except Terera. Terera has been so much abused that she has become intimidated and subdued. I mean, she rather hide herself. The lady insisted that she must say something. She was already in her 20s, and she said that she had a dream to go to the U.S. to get a first degree, master degree, and PhD degree. The woman told her that her dream was possible. She was told to write it down, put it in a container, and bury it in the ground to grow. That's in Zimbabwe, here in Africa. Have you written down your dreams? Dreams do not only define you, but they also define generations yet unborn. Very important. It took her 8 years to get her GED, like our high school or WAEC here. 8 years. And remember, she was already a mother of five and had family responsibilities. Within this period, she repeated some exams 3 times. But she never gave up on her dream. And so finally made it. She was being driven by her vision and desire to break the vicious poverty cycle of early marriage. How bad do you want your dream fulfilled? How bad do you want your desire? It has to be processed. The vision will speak at the appointed time. If it's tarry, wait for it. What price are you willing to pay for your vision, for your dream, for your desire to be accomplished? What price? What processing are you willing to go through? Little hunger is desire for instant gratification. When you have a little hunger, that's the desire for instant gratification. But real hunger is desire to change your own life and that of others, to impact other people's life. When your dream is about yourself, that's too cheap. That's too little. But if to touch people's lives, that's the essence of life. That's the essence of living. There are many of you under the sound of my voice living for yourself. That is a mosquito vision. That's not God's plan for you. God could not have invested so much in you just for you to live for yourself. But real hunger is desire to change your own life and others. She got admission into a college in the U.S., in a supernatural way, in the state of Oklahoma. She was in school full time. Listen to this. Listen to this. This woman was in school full time, working 4 jobs. She was in school full time with children, working 4 jobs, living in a trailer in the U.S. with her family, and was scavenging for food in trash cans and grocery stores to sustain the family, including the abusive husband. She graduated at 3 years in agricultural education. That course should normally take 4 years, but she graduated in 3 years. That's a woman with a vision. When she graduated, the husband grew more jealous and intensified the abuse at home. In spite of her taking care of the house, this insecurity gone to flying through the window. was still intensifying the abuse on this woman. The school authorities got to know and reported him to the police. And when the police got to know and investigated, they deported him back to Zimbabwe. 2 years after, she got a master's degree. She remarried another man who believed in her dream. And 6 years after, she got a doctorate degree in 2009 in Western Michigan University. It took her 20 years from when she buried her dream to when she achieved it. Each time she achieved a dream, she traveled back to Zimbabwe, dug up that container of her dream, and ticked up the accomplished one and buried it again. After her PhD, she wanted to make a difference in her community at home in Zimbabwe by renovating the school the brother attended, and also built a school for more girls to attend. To achieve this, this was her dream, going to renovate the school the brother attended and build more schools to bring out other ladies so that they can go to school. You know what she did? She started selling t-shirts, but she was ended up only able to sell 20 t-shirts. Dreams are potent, dynamic, and they speak, they protect you, they defend you. As long as you hold on to it, it will definitely come to pass. It will speak. Dreams know how to locate the dream builders. I pray for you today in the name of Jesus that God will give you dream builders, men and women of substance and stature, men and women from far and near that will build your dream, that will build your vision, that will build your destination. Men and women that God has connected to you. They are connected to you from all over the world. Listen, even in this pandemic, your life is getting better, bigger and stronger. Glory to God. Somehow, are you ready for this? I'll close at this juncture. You don't want me to close then? I want you to tap some things on your chat column. Chat us. Let's know that you are receiving something at this rate. Somehow, Oprah Winfrey found out about her and invited her to her popular TV show. After the interview, she was given a donation of $1.5 million. Yes, you heard it right. To build a dream school. $1.5 million. In 2014, she completed it. And 1,200 kids were attending. And she had also built 11 more schools. And had assisted 6,000 kids to get education. Other women got inspired and motivated by her story. And started to read and write. Today, she's a professor in a university, a researcher in HIV and AIDS, great motivational speaker in great demand around the world. She succeeded in breaking the cycle of poverty in her family. Her daughter and son are graduates. That dream is your future. Never give it up. Everything you will become is in it. Give it your best shot. Her popular saying is this: I am a dreamer. I create my destiny. I am a master of my own future. I refuse to allow my past define who I am. I refuse to let the present challenge define my future. I am excited. I believe that you have been blessed. And I want to pray for you, wherever you are, right now, that God will give you the grace to go through the processing. Look at the process she went through, but she still accomplished her desire. She got to her destination. In the name of Jesus Christ of Nazareth, whatever it is that the enemy has released against your life to sabotage your future, I command it to be destroyed. In the name of Jesus Christ of Nazareth, every stumbling block, every impediment, every hindrance, every blockade barrier, oppositions of hell, I render their powers ineffective. In the name of Jesus Christ of Nazareth, I command right now, let the blood speak for you. The blood that speaks better thing than the blood of Abel. Let it begin to speak on your behalf. I rebuke sickness. I rebuke disease. I rebuke every pain, aches and depression, frustration and discouragement. I rebuke every delay in your life. In the name of Jesus Christ, I declare to you, you will not be stranded. You will not be frustrated or discouraged. In the name of Jesus, you will not see shame. The dream of the wicked against you will not succeed. No divination against you No enchantment against you. Your mouth will testify. In the name of I will hear your testimony. In the name of Jesus, all is well with you. I declare divine wholeness. Divine wholeness. You will recover all. You will recover all. You will recover all. I speak restoration into your life right now. In the name of Jesus, I speak healing in homes. I speak healing right now in your academic life. I speak deliverance right now from every chain of darkness. In the name of Jesus, Father, I give you the praise. I give you the honor. I give you all the adoration. Blessed be your name. In Jesus' name, amen. Wherever you are, if you have not given your heart to Christ, I want you to open your heart. It's as simple as that. I've always said it, and it bears repetition. No one goes to hell because he sinned. You don't go to hell because you sinned. You go to hell because you rejected the offer that God made for your sins. It's been made. Christ died both for good and the bad. Unfortunately, some people are going about refusing what he did on your behalf. If you will pray this prayer with me, your life will change for good. Say it after me. Father God, I know I am a sinner. I cannot save myself, no matter how I try. But today, I open my heart to you. Come into my heart. You are my Savior. You are my Lord. I denounce the devil and all his works. And from this moment forward, I will serve you throughout the days of my life. I receive you as my Savior, my Lord. I receive the miracle of salvation. Thank you, Father, for saving me. In Jesus' name, amen. Yes, it's very important that you call us on the phone. We want to know. Tell us, I am saved. Just put that phone call through and say to the person on the other side that you are saved. You got saved today. We want to know and we want to help you so that you can become all that God has ordained. You have a colorful future. Very, very important. Put those numbers down and call. Keep on calling until you are able to connect us. May God continue to lift you up and strengthen you, uphold you. And I will hear your testimony. Glory to God. Hallelujah.
1: 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Good music heals perfectly.
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3: Many times in life we focus on all that we don't have. And it makes us worry. But today, I want to remind you of the one that you do have and let you know that he's

0: remember that.
1: God is able.
0: He's able.
1: Able.
0: He hasn't changed.
1: He's still able.
0: Seems like problems are waiting in line just for you.
1: God is able.
0: He's able.
1: Able.
0: You say I've never failed.

Isaiah chapter 6, the Bible declares that the seraphim begin to cry one to another, "Holy, holy, holy is the Lord of hosts. The whole earth is full of his glory." So today we, like the seraphim, declare, God, that you are holy.

Maybe worshiper, lift your voice, lift your hands up, begin to worship. Come on, without anybody putting peer pressure on you or having to try to manipulate you, just open up your mouth. I want to hear a sound right here of people who God is holding together right now. Yeah, yeah, yeah. I ain't talking about the past. I'm talking about tonight, Friday night. And you know it's God. Open

0: I want.
1: All I want is more.
0: That's what I want.
1: More of you, Jesus.
0: Make your request known.

He reminded me of Luke chapter 7. There was a woman. The Bible says she was a sinful woman. It's a prostitute. Pharisees had invited Jesus over to eat, and she heard he was there. And she got there. Pastor shared with us, it says that she didn't say a word. But she woke up and there was tears rolling down her face. She was crying. She couldn't speak, but her tears were speaking for her. And she was at Jesus' feet. Her tears began to drop on his feet. And y'all, I don't know about you, but it's been some moments in my life where the words just couldn't come out just right.

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1: Jesus, it's you.
0: Ooh, thank you, God.
1: Who understands the language of my tears?
0: The broken.
1: The broken parts of me that have been healed.
0: So say, all I want is more.

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2: I've forgiven everybody else, but now it's time for me to get free right here. I'm gonna just do one verse, y'all. 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

The reason that you survived, the reason you're still here, it's not because there's anything special about you, but there's something special about God. And if God be for me, come on, somebody say, Corona can't even stand against me. Somebody say, if God be for me, he's more. So he gave us a name that's above every name, that at the name of Jesus, every knee shall bow and every tongue shall confess. I don't know what your issue is tonight, but I'm here at the iHeart Summer Jam to tell you, whatever your condition is, there's a name that's greater than your condition. I don't care if it's depression. I don't care if you've been through divorce. There's a name. The name is Jesus. Can somebody type Jesus in the comments and say, I know him. I know him. And so there's a new single that we have, and it features my sister Lisa Knowles Smith, that simply says, there's nobody like Jesus. Listen, let me tell you.

0: if you're not too busy. 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I don't know everything, y'all, but I know this.
1: I know that I cannot live without.
0: Can we go down his resume? He's my healer.
1: He's my healer.

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